0: 1973.
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4: We're playing those Memorial Day memories. We're playing Sunshine songs as well. 1973 brought a huge hit for John Denver's Sunshine on My Shoulders on K-Todd.

favorite island girl on K-Tine in 1970. This song was spilling over into a new decade. It was a huge song on TV and radio. Here's The Ventures in Hawaii 5-0.

0: Rhino. There's the Ventures in Hawaii 5-0. I'm Todd. More K-Todd coming up. More summertime memories coming up. 1972 was the year. It was summertime. And a child's toy piano played an important part on a great summertime anthem. It's one of those soft rock harmony anthems. One of the most famous summertime songs of all time. That song is coming up next on K-Todd.
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0: K-Todd. The summer anthem of 1972. If you listen closely, you'll hear a child's toy piano. Hear that in the background? It's Seals and Crofts and Summer Breeze as we celebrate summertime. Here

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1: In the summer of 1973, we had Fat Albert on the TV and we had Stevie Wonder on our record players. You Are the Sunshine of My Life on K-Todd.

outside. We're playing those summertime favorites from the 1970s. By the way, anytime you want to comment on the show or leave a request, we have a voicemail set up for you. 315-665-1970. From the summer of 1970, it's the Who and Summertime Blues on KTRH.

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2: We're celebrating those Memorial Day summertime good feeling songs of the 1970s. In 1970, there was a number one song or record that we always have to play for summertime shows like this. It's Mungo Jerry's In the Summertime on K-Todd.

0: Bundy.
1: The small gathering on Savile Row is only the beginning. The event is so momentous that historians may one day view it as a landmark in the decline of the British Empire. The Beatles are breaking up.
2: This is K-Todd.
3: 1970 was the year that we saw the Beatles break up, but we were still playing their records on the radio. In the summertime of 1970, we hearken back to the better days when the Beatles were together. A George Harrison song, and Here Comes the Sun on K.

Playing those 70s hits and playing the summertime favorites on K-Todd. 1977 brought a brand new album from Pablo Cruz. It was called A Place in the Sun. Not a huge hit on the charts, but most certainly a concert favorite for many.

Todd, remembering Memorial Day and the real reason that we even celebrate this particular holiday. Sure, it's about barbecues, going to the beach and the pool, and just enjoying yourselves. But the real reason we even have Memorial Day is because of the brave sacrifice that men and women put themselves on the line for every single day, protecting our country. And we want to thank them and remember them, the ones who have fallen and the ones who are still protecting us today. Thank you so much for allowing us to live in a free country. We also tip our hats to the brave men and women of our police and fire departments who make sure that things are safe here on the homeland. Thank you so much for what you do for our country. An actual hit on the charts from 1972 to commemorate that, it's Amazing Grace, the Royal Scots Dragoon Guards on K-Todd.

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0: It's K-Todd. We're celebrating sunshine tunes and summertime songs. Here's Fanny. This is called Summer Song on K-Todd.

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coming around again. 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

evening, about midnight, he'd jump on his camel named Clyde and ride silently through the night to the Sultan's tent, where he would secretly meet up with Fatima of the Seven Veils, the swingin'est number one dancer in the Sultan's whole harem. 'Cause like him and her had a thing going, you know, and they'd been carrying on for some time now behind the Sultan's back. 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

0: Was there any...
1: As the Cleveland Indians make their bid this year for the American League pennant, catcher Jim Hegan continues to be a very important man in the starting lineup. Here's Jim taking some warm-up pitches between innings. With the exception of 3 years out for military duty, Big Jim has been with the Indians since 1941. Yes, Big Jim. He stands 6'2", and he makes an excellent target for the Cleveland pitchers. He's one of the best catchers in the business, and his warm smile makes him very popular with his teammates. Hegan loves to talk baseball on or off the field. And like a lot of his teammates and so many big league players, Jim gets more pleasure from Camels than from any other cigarette. By testing many different brands, he discovered that Camel has everything he wants in a cigarette. Mildness and flavor that suits his throat and taste to a T. Follow Jim Hegan's lead. 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You'll see why, after all the tests, Camel leads all other brands by billions.
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0: 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Including a vintage Murray Saul Get Down.
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0: I'm not one. I'm going to tell her I'm not one. But you know what? You don't need to appeal to me because there are people who love it. Millions of people watch these videos. And if you're one of them, stick around. And I promise I'm not going to get too graphic because I'm squeamish. But we'll chat with her coming up.
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0: Now with today's A Reason to Party, here's my beautiful bride, Heidi Small. What do you have for me, Heidi?
1: Well, today there are several things going on that I wanted to address. Make note of. The first is it's Donut Day.
0: Don't want to blow Donut Day.
1: Yeah. And it is Constitution Day.
0: Oh, that's cool.
1: The Constitution.
0: That's
1: love
0: today?
1: Our Constitution. It is today.
0: Nice.
1: And it is also, which this one I think is bizarre, Sorry, I Was on a Boat Day.
0: Well, of course you were.
1: I don't know exactly what that means, but that's what it is. And I found a boat cocktail.
0: Oh, nice.
1: It is rum, lemon juice, sugar, sugar syrup, orange juice, and grenadine.
0: Nice.
1: So that's what we've got going on today.
0: Well, that is really cool. I've got a link to that drink. It's in the show notes for today at johnandheidishow.com.

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coming around again. 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

0: Now, surveys and studies and such. Ever heard of the so-called 8-week dating rule? It says that after about 2 months of dating, 8 weeks, most people already know whether they see a future with somebody. If there's still no conversation about exclusivity or willingness to commit by then, experts say the chances of a serious relationship could be fading. 8 weeks, Heidi.
1: 8 weeks.
0: We were married by that time.
1: We were.
0: Not quite, but pretty close.
1: Pretty close.
0: The idea is not that something magically happens at exactly 8 weeks. It's more of a reality check milestone. By that point, couples have usually spent enough time together to judge compatibility beyond first impressions and fancy dates. Relationship experts warn that staying too long in a dating limbo relationship can actually waste time and emotional energy, especially if one person wants commitment and the other does not. The advice? Have the talk. Around the 8 month, I'm sorry, the 8 week mark, that's 2 months in, experts say clear communication can reveal whether you're building a real relationship or if you're just stuck in an indefinite situationship. So we met on September 25th. I remember it like it was yesterday. September 28th, we were married February 11th.
1: That was our wedding day, yep.
0: So let's see, February, and that was a little more than 8 weeks.
1: It was.
0: I mean, we didn't mess around.
1: We dilly-dallied.
0: Yeah, we're taking our time, you know, to make sure. That is surveys and studies and such on the John and Heidi Show.

0: 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Aretha Franklin drinks Coke after Coke.
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0: Now, big screen, little screen. It's been said that with great power comes great responsibility. Nobody knows it quite like Spider-Noir. The showrunner for that was tasked with introducing an entire classic film genre to a younger generation of superhero fans with this new series. It's a 1940s-style film noir approach to Spider-Man. So I actually do want to see this.
1: I'm not familiar with
0: it. We just clicked. I just showed you the other day. I'm like, you want to watch this? You're like, I don't care. Whatever you want to watch.
1: Oh, yeah.
0: But there's two versions of it.
1: I wasn't watching it.
0: It's on.
1: Watch what you want.
0: Yeah, it's on Prime Video. It's Nicolas Cage as Peter Parker, apparently, because it's him becoming Spider-Man. It's called Spider-Noir. You can watch it in black and white, or you can watch it in living color. And I didn't click on it because I was like, oh, there's a lot of episodes, and I don't have time now. But we will be watching it. Christian Bale's latest box office flop just pulled off an unexpected streaming comeback. The Bride sits at number one on the HBO Max top 10 movies in the United States. It did not do well in theaters, but it's doing well in streaming, which is really cool. And Jeff Probst has broken his silence on the controversial topic of betting sites spoiling the outcomes of reality TV shows, including his Survivor. He says, you're telling me there's a way I can make money by sharing information I have? And I might not even get caught. Of course, people are going to do that. But he cautioned, if I found out somebody on our show was betting on this, they would be fired.
1: Yep, absolutely.
0: That's the way it should be. There you go. Big screen, little screen on the John and Heidi Show.
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0: Heidi, did you know the human body contains enough iron to make a small nail?
1: I think you've told me that before, sure. So yes, I did.
0: Most of it, by the way, is found in the hemoglobin in your blood. Iron is essentially for carrying oxygen through your body. Now, do you have low iron or high iron?
1: Low.
0: Because I remember we were going to go and give blood, and they're like, oh, we can't take
1: they
0: your blood.
1: Take it.
0: And they're like, we can't even let you stay in the waiting room. You're going to have to sit in the parking lot, you freak. And I was like, she's my wife. I want her to sit with me while I squeeze this ball and give you blood. I don't think any of that happened, but I do remember they turned you down.
1: They did.
0: It's the first time she's been rejected in her life. It was rough. Whatever. We don't know everything, but now we know this.
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1: The Beatles, bring them on!
0: Then, for the next 6 years, blew the music world away. It's the Beatles, Yesterday and Today, taking you back to where you once belonged and traveling with you where tomorrow never knows, pleasing a cross-section of Beatle fans from 25 to 64. The Brunch with Joe Johnson.
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0: Time now for the joke of the day with my beautiful bride, Heidi Small. What you got for me there, hot stuff?
1: I have a fun one for a Friday.
0: Oh, okay. I'm ready.
1: An 86-year-old man went to his doctor for his quarterly checkup. The doctor asked him how he was feeling, and the 86-year-old said, "Things are great, and I've never felt better. I now have a 20-year-old bride who is pregnant with my child. So what do you think of that, doc?" The doctor considered his question for a minute and then began to tell a story. He said, "I have a friend around your age who's an avid hunter and never misses a season. One day, he was setting off to go hunting. In a bit of a hurry, he accidentally picked up his walking cane instead of his gun. As he neared the lake, he came across a very large male beaver sitting on the water's edge. He realized he'd left his gun at home, so he couldn't shoot the magnificent creature. But out of habit, he raised his cane, aimed it at the animal as if it were his favorite hunting rifle, and went bang, bang. Miraculously, two shots rang out, and the beaver fell over dead. Now, what do you think of that?" asked the doctor.
0: Yeah.
1: The 86-year-old said, "Well, it's obvious that somebody else pumped a couple of rounds into that beaver." The doctor replied, "My point exactly."
0: Whoa. Jesus. Heidi. Oh, boy.
1: That's a good one.
0: Uh-huh. That is great. That's some people explaining to the kids. All right. Thank you, Heidi.
1: You're
0: turn
1: welcome.
0: Microphone off now. That is your joke of the day on the John and Heidi Show.

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2: In our last exciting episode, the wonderful white-winged warrior discovered that the teddy bear was not a teddy bear at all, but instead was Scarface O'Banion, a highly respected Midland City dentist who was throwing a costume party for his patient.
3: Hi there, big chicken.
4: Hello, miss.
3: I'm Little Miss Muffet.
4: Oh, yes. Are you also one of Dr. O'Banion's patients?
3: Yeah, I'm one of his patients.
4: Well, he certainly has a mob of patients.
3: Yeah.
4: Here.
3: A mob of patients. Boy, you're a million of laughs.
4: Thank you.
3: Oh, hey, who are you anyway?
4: Well, you see, I am the wonderful white-winged warrior Chicken Man.
3: Oh, you're so cute. No, I mean, really, who are you?
4: You mean my actual identity?
3: Yeah, your actual.
4: Well, I'm not able to reveal that. For you see, I have plans.
3: Oh, come on. We're all going to mess anyway in a few seconds.
4: We are?
3: Yeah, just give me a hint.
4: I'm sorry, but I really must be going.
5: All right, everybody, attention. This is your dentist speaking. Okay, it's time to find out who's who. Everybody, take their masks off.
6: Hey, look who's the crocodile.
3: Hiya, bullet.
5: And look who's the zebra.
3: Oh, it's Crusher O'Rourke. Hi, Crusher. Oh. Hey, big chicken.
4: Yes.
3: Off of the mask.
4: Oh, I regret that I'm not able to
3: feel
4: that.
3: Oh, come on, chicken face. Off of the mask.
4: I'm afraid that's impossible.
3: Maybe it's really a chicken.
5: Yeah.
4: As a matter of fact, you see, I am the wonderful white-winged weekend warrior Chicken Man.
3: You mean those are real wings you fly with?
4: That's correct.
3: Come on. Let's all unmask the chicken.
5: Yeah, then we'll toss them out the window and watch them fly.
4: Good citizens. Good citizens, I understand your point of view. However, you look.
3: One, two, four.
4: You want to make that three?
5: Three.
2: Wow. It looks like yet another fall from yet another 14th story. And yet another thing. Those women are still talking funny, aren't they? Be listening tomorrow for another exciting episode in the life of the most fantastic crime fighter the world has ever known.

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1: Laura and Tommy were lovers. He wanted to give her everything. 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

0: CoastGreatestHits.com. Time now for the movie quote of the day. You're probably going to get it right, I think. Even if you've never seen this movie, you've heard this quote. It's from 1964.
1: All right.
0: A martini, shaken, not stirred.
1: James Bond.
0: Yeah. We know which one, though?
1: All of them.
0: But it was Goldfinger. Goldfinger was 1964, Heidi. You know there's been like 26 James Bond movies?
1: I know. Isn't that crazy?
0: Yeah. You know how many of them I've seen?
1: Two?
0: No. Zero.
1: You've not...
0: Oh. I've not seen any. I've seen parts of some of them, but I've never watched a single entire... And it's not that I don't like it, but here's the thing I know. I know me. I'm a person with, what's it called? No willpower. So what'll happen is I'll watch one, I'll like it, and I'm like, oh, I got to watch all of these. And then I'm going to have to take 26 hours to watch all, or more than that, probably 52 hours.
1: I think
0: hours.
1: I've seen maybe three of them, and they, yeah. I think they were all the Sean Connery ones.
0: Yeah, anyway, there you go. That is your movie quote of the day on the John and Heidi.
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0: Yep, us too. 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
1: The Beatles, bring them on!
0: Then, for the next 6 years, blew the music world away. 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

0: It is into the 70s, and my name is Todd Chambliss. 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
0: We're taking you back to the smooth milquetoast sounds of the 70s schmaltz known as Yacht Rock. Remember cruising Lake Erie on the good time? 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
3: Dusty Springfield now sings Son of a Preacher Man. Here is Dusty.

0: behind this here's a rubber duck. You got a copy on me, Big Ben, come on. Yeah, 10-4, Big Ben, for sure, for sure. By golly, it's clean clear to Flagtown, come on. Yeah, it's a big 10-4 there, Big Ben. Yeah, we definitely got the front door, good buddy. Mercy sakes alive, looks like we got us a convoy.
1: It was the dark of the moon on the 6th of June in a Kenworth pulling logs. Cab over Pete with a reefer on and a Jimmy hauling hogs. We is heading for Bear on I-10 about a mile out of Shaky Town. I says, Pigpen, this here's a rubber duck and I'm about to put the hammer down.

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But they's a roadblock up on the Cloverleaf, and them bears is wall to wall. Yeah, them Smokies as thick as bugs on a bumper. They even had a bear in the air. I says, calling all trucks, this here's the duck. We have

0: 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Mercy sakes, you better back off another 10.
1: Well, we rolled up Interstate 44 like a rocket sled on rails. We tore up all of our swindle sheets and left them setting on the scales. By the time we hit that shy town, them bears was getting smart. They'd brought up some reinforcements from the Illinois National Guard. There's armored cars and tanks and jeeps and rigs of every size. Yeah, them chicken coops was full of bears and choppers filled the skies. Well, we shot the line, we went for broke with 1,000 screaming trucks and 11 long-haired friends of Jesus in a chartreuse microbus.
0: Hey, rubber duck to a sodbuster. Come on there, you have 10-4 sodbuster. Listen, you want to put that microbus in behind that suicide jockey? Yeah, he's hauling dynamite and he needs all the help he can get.
1: Well, we laid a strip for the Jersey Shore, preparing to cross the line. I could see the bridge was lined with bears, but it didn't have a doggone dime. I says, Pigpen, this here's a rubber duck. We just ain't gonna pay no toll.

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0: We're out of that boulevard of broken backs. It is a shit. Slave driver slithered to the sweatshop today, his slimy, bloated belly filled with the sloshings of a man with a monumental hangover. Slave Driver's Lodge, affectionately known as the, now get ready for this one, the Society for Holding Industrial Togetherness Strongly, held their annual awards banquet last night. It was quite the swank affair. And there was a theme to the banquet this year: how to lie, cheat, screw, manipulate, bully, and in other ways offend your way to riches. The award for being consistently rude, consistently abrasive, inconsiderate, and a general pain in the ass at all times was granted in perpetuity to our beloved slave driver as he was elevated to the Slave Driver Hall of Fame. But we slipped him a little tab of the old LS or something, and we're out of there because it's Friday! Friday! Friday! Well, what? What? Yeah! Oh, you were out last week, I remember, I think. Something must have happened, something nice. A little touch, maybe a tuna bottle kind of dock that's a little more. And, oh, yes! Well, pretty nice. All right. Oh, we're taking care of the O zone, and the E zone, and the Y zone. So I twist and get the fingers in practice. It's been so long since I tasted a gummed edge, but we're getting ready with that. Oh, keep those fingers moving. Twist those, pass them. Let them, oh, yeah. Ah. Move it all into the rack, the natural home entertainment center. La la la la la la la. Oh, keep that cutesy pie, honey. Oh, nice and warm and snuggling and bringing in a little bit of the easy life. Slurp your way to heaven and eat your honey for the weekend. Little Rice Krispies on the Wheaties. Try a little with your French toast. Slurp it around. Come through the belly button. Oh, it's gonna be heaven. Are they all lined up? Is it gonna be one monumental? Oh, it's gonna. It's happening and it starts and we're doing it and we gotta get down, damn it.
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everybody. 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

0: Thank you. Yeah. Somebody get someone to drink now, man. I'm dying of thirst.
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This is

0: Cohn from 1971 with a song title that the studio engineer came up with. He was reading the want ads. Playing America's favorites, I'm Chuck Matthews on Greatest Hits USA. Once again, welcome to our three-hour musical mind excursion. Coming up on today's show, we'll be counting around the American charts for the first week in June. I'll be taking your request at 855-USA-HITS. In the second hour, I'll go back to 1974. And to finish off, a top five countdown from 1969.
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0: Kicking things off at number nine are the Dave Clark Five, who reported over a half

0: 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Who's on the phone?
1: This is Bill from Brantford, Connecticut. 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
2: USA.

fulfilling a top 10 pledge, number 3 from 79, with a tune that Nile Rodgers and Bernard Edwards wrote to point out that the four girls in the group were sisters. That's We Are Family. Next up on Greatest Hits USA, we've got the mighty Rolling Stones, who announced about a month ago that the band was releasing their 25th album called Foreign Tongues, which will be available on July 10th. This is what they were doing in 1972. It's

Number six, the dynamic duo Simon and Garfunkel from 1966 with a tune that Paul Simon first offered to the British duo of Chad and Jeremy, but they turned it down. That's I Am a Rock. Did you make an eQuest yet? Go to our website, greatesthitsusa.com, and place yours right now. Coming up next, he couldn't read music. Plus...

Marshall Tucker Band from 77, whose principal songwriter, Toy Caldwell, couldn't read music. That's Heard It in a Love Song. Next up on Greatest Hits USA, the Pride of Wales, Tom Jones, who actually sang the demo of this song with the writers, hoping to get Britain's Sandy Shaw to record the single. Well, after she turned it down, she commented, "Whoever's singing this, it's his song. Here's It's Not Unusual."

sure is. Everyone's trying to get out of the rain. Oh, it feels so good. The rain and thinking of you. As soon as I get home, I'm gonna call you and tell you.

1972. That's Love Unlimited, produced by Barry White, with Walking in the Rain with the One I Love, number 8 this week. It's now time for the birthday bunch. Here we go. Here are some birthdays for this week in June. On the 1st, it's Pat Boone. He sold over 45 million records. And Linda Scott, she told every little star. On June 2, it's drummer Charlie Watts. He began with the Stones back in 63. And pianist Marvin Hamlisch, he picked up a Grammy for The Entertainer. On June 3rd, it's Ian Hunter. He was the lead singer for Mott the Hoople. And singer Eddie Holman, he gave you Hey There, Lonely Girl. And last on June 5 is Tom Evans, who is the bassist for Badfinger. From the winter of 71, this was their second hit on the radio. It's No Matter What on Greatest Hits USA.

biggest soul record of 69. That's Too Busy Thinking About My Baby. Next up on Greatest Hits USA, I've got one from 1978. Plus, one of your requests could be next.

0: 5, Eddie Money from 78. It's now that time to pick up the phone and call us on our nationwide toll-free hotline. Here comes the number. 855-USA-HITS. Who's on the phone?
1: Hi, this is Ty Johnson from Buncombe Park, Minnesota. I'd like to hear the song by Tin Tin, Tea and Marmalade for Breakfast.

0: 7, The Intruders from 68, with a song that shows how everyone grows up. That's Cowboys to Girls. Coming up next hour on Greatest Hits USA, She Moved to Anything. Plus, a tape is found in the studio. 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
1: 3, 2, 1.
2: 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A magical music journey to the 1960s, where all the music and events from the 60s become present day, only on a show called...

song written by Motown producer Hal Davis after seeing a girl he knew making rhythmic moves to anything. She was a dancing machine. 1974. Playing America's favorites, I'm Mr. Music Chuck Matthews on Greatest Hits USA. If you're listening in the car, thanks for the ride. Next up, we've got Joni Mitchell, who picked up Song of the Year at the Grammys for this one. Here's

0: said she was opening for Stephen Stills and Bonnie Raitt when that tune came out. That's Midnight at the Oasis. Next up on Greatest Hits USA is Jim Stafford, who said when he was 12, a neighbor across the street got a guitar. So Jim went home, borrowed his dad's guitar, which sat in the corner, and the two of them learned to play together. Here's My Girl Bill.
1: Bill walked me to my door last night, and he said, "Before I go, there's something about our love affair that I have a right to know." I said, "Let's not stand out here like this. What would the neighbors think? Why don't we just step inside?"

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And I could see we both felt the same. And when his eyes met mine, I said, who we love and why we love, it's hard to understand.

features twin guitar solos by Glenn Frey and Don Felder, who had just joined the band. That's Already Gone. Next up on Greatest Hits USA, Stevie Wonder, who in real life didn't speak Spanish. Here's Don't You Worry.

with Oh Very Young on Greatest Hits USA. It's June 1974. Here are the headlines. From Washington, the Supreme Court orders a midsummer hearing on President Nixon's right to withhold the Watergate tapes. From Los Angeles, a tape is found in the studios of KPFK-FM. On it is a recording of Patty Hearst, who says she was not afraid to die for the Symbionese Liberation Army, and her parents were pigs. And the United States signs a wide-range economic agreement with Saudi Arabia designed to help bring them into the 20th century. The agreement was made on the eve of President Nixon's eight-day tour of the Middle East. From Germany, Volkswagen, who is well known for its Beetle, unveils a new car. It's called the Golf. The price tag? $3,500. And from the Big Apple, New York Telephone introduces Dial-A-Joke. In its first month, they received over 3.3 million calls. In sports, Joe Frazier TKO's Jerry Quarry in the fifth round of New York's Madison Square Garden. Quarry was cut bad and couldn't see. And Terry Bradshaw signs a new multi-year deal with the Pittsburgh Steelers. He was considering a contract with the World Football League. And on Friday night, you turn the dial to CBS, where we found JJ saying, "Dynamite! It's good times."

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0: Kent, Ohio, the OJs with the inspiration that came right out of the Bible. Quote, "For the love of money is the root of all evil," unquote. That's from 1 Timothy. Coming up next on Greatest Hits USA, it was on the flip side. Plus, he read an article. Stay tuned as 1974
1: continues. 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

0: Blackwater as the B-side of the record. That's Another Park, Another Sunday. Next up on Greatest Hits USA, Ray Stevens, who was flying to L.A. when he read an article about a fad on college campuses. Here comes The Streak.
1: Hello, everyone. This is your Action News reporter with all the news that is news across the nation on the scene at the supermarket. There seems to have been some disturbance here. Pardon me, sir. Did you see what happened?
2: Yeah, I did. I was standing over by the tomatoes, and here he comes. Running through the pole beans, through the fruits and vegetables, naked as a jaybird. And I hollered over to Ethel. I said, "Don't look, Ethel." And it's too late. 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

0: see. 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

0: 2022, the show must go on, which ironically was Three Dog Night's last top 10 single. Well, that finishes our salute of 1974. Coming up next hour on Greatest Hits USA, it had a police car chase. Plus, I've got the top five countdown for this week in 1969.
1: Stand by. Here we go. Take it.
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